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1: Last year, I was insane for this crazy little 8th grade.
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3: Insane?
1: Crazy? 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
2: Currently, it's 89 degrees.
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0: where it's all about the music.
1: There is no way that this winter is ever going to end. As long as this groundhog keeps seeing his shadow, I don't see any other way out. He's got to be stopped. And I have to stop him.
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1: 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Hey, it's Thursday.
0: Goodness.
1: Here we are. It's Thursday. That would be the day before Friday.
0: Friday night.
1: Just reminding everybody.
0: Yes.
1: Because.
0: In case they forgot.
1: Because that's what we do. We remind people of stuff that they forget all the time.
0: Yeah.
1: Today is National Professional House Cleaners Day.
0: Salute.
1: Is that the washerwoman that comes to the house? Is that sexist for me to say that? Washerwoman?
0: Possibly.
1: That's possibly true.
0: I'm not too sure what a professional washerwoman is.
1: I think they're...
0: professional cleaner.
1: House
0: cleaner. Is that
1: house
0: like a janitor or...
1: Well, no, I think that's a maid service. Yeah. It's National Monte Cristo Day. What a lovely sandwich, a Monte Cristo.
0: It is.
1: Now, so that has jelly on it, right? Monte Cristo has jelly on it?
0: I think it's just...
1: It's swirly bread, right?
0: You put your savory inside, then you fry it and douse it in
1: like
0: powdered sugar or something like that?
1: Yeah, you fry it like French toast.
0: Oh, yeah.
1: That's it. And therefore, you can have powdered sugar.
0: It's very good.
1: Or maple syrup.
0: You got to be a savory, sweet person.
1: Because it's got ham and cheese in the inside, right? National Apple Dumpling Gang. What's not to love about that? Did I say gang?
0: I meant
1: to say day. Wow, Freudian slip. Apple Dumpling Gang. Tim Conway, right?
0: And wasn't Don Knotts in it, too?
1: Don Knotts.
0: Yeah.
1: We're the Apple Dumpling Gang at Disney. Yeah.
0: Yes.
1: In fact, the last movie shot on Disney's Western stage was Apple Dumpling Gang.
0: Was it really?
1: Yeah. And then they tore it down. It's now a parking lot.
0: They were very cute.
1: Yeah, they were. World Patient Safety Day, because, you know, patients need to be safe.
0: That's always helpful.
1: Yeah.
0: It provides job security, too.
1: It does for the healthcare workers.
0: Yes.
1: And also Constitution Day and Citizenship Day. A lot of things today. So there you go. A lot of things to celebrate today.
0: I focus on the parts that I can eat.
1: Yeah, me too. 17th of September already.
0: Right.
1: Now, I don't know if you read about this. I don't have any more information than just the headline. I'll let this just sit with you to resonate for a moment. Travis Kelce, named as victim in massive $35 million Ponzi scheme.
0: Really?
1: Really.
0: Jeez.
1: And he's not the only one, and there's not very many details about it.
0: But how much, victim, not...
1: A victim.
0: Okay.
1: Victim.
0: Not a
1: Travis
0: suspect.
1: Travis Kelce, named as victim in massive Ponzi scheme.
0: Ponzi's not a suspect.
1: Yeah, I know. Well, yeah, but I mean, there's still money lost. Nobody wins in a Ponzi scheme thing.
0: No.
1: Because the person who took said money usually just goes to jail and then ordered to pay back, but never does because they've spent all the money. And
0: I think
1: I read somewhere that the person who got involved was living high on the hog. Which is how they found out that it was a Ponzi scheme.
0: Like, we know what they make, kind of.
1: Yeah.
0: So how are they being able to do what they do and drive that
1: car? That's right. His wife makes a good amount of chunk of change just off her royalties, I believe. So I think they're going to be okay.
0: Yeah.
1: I think they're going to be okay.
0: Maybe she can float him alone or something.
1: Yeah.
0: Yeah.
1: Yeah. Just get him out of trouble this month. I'm sure pretty sure they can pay all the rent on all their places.
0: More than likely.
1: Okay, today's impossible trivia question. 32% of people say this is their favorite form of exercise. What is it?
0: Swimming.
1: No. And I would have guessed you would have said something like getting busy.
0: sex is great.
1: But that's not the answer. 32% of people
0: chair yoga.
1: Say this is their favorite form of exercise. No, it's not chair yoga. Anyway, give that some thought. Let that resonate.
0: Walking to the refrigerator.
1: Let that resonate. We'll revisit.
0: Bike riding.
1: Next hour. Meanwhile, let's get this thing going. It's time for the Van Camp and Morgan Show.

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1: If you haven't heard by now, the Federal Reserve raised interest rates by a quarter point in its first increase in more than 3 years. The new move puts the federal funds target range at between 3.75 and 4%. As the Fed tries to push,
0: this doesn't sound like much.
1: Well, it doesn't, but it's huge when you think about all the repercussions. Yeah. Anyway, the Fed's trying to push stubborn inflation back towards its 2% goal, which has been over almost double. It's almost double.
0: 2%. What would that be like?
1: What would that look like? I don't know. Gas under $4 a gallon. Hamburger under $5 a pound, under $8 a pound.
0: And truckers being able to afford to.
1: And diesel. Higher Fed rates translate into increased borrowing costs, particularly for credit cards and adjustable rate loans.
0: Yeah.
1: Fixed mortgage rates don't move directly with the Fed and are influenced more by longer term bond yields. I know that's a lot of big financial talk, but some people might understand what I'm saying. Borrowing conditions remain expensive overall.
0: That was a very thinly veiled.
1: Yeah. Well, that's, whatever.
0: I saw it pointing toward me. I did. But I'm telling you, I get it.
1: No, and I've never quite understood. Well, hey, if they want to curb inflation, why do they raise the interest rates? But that keeps people who shouldn't be borrowing money and getting further into debt.
0: Right.
1: Into bad debt from getting into debt because they can't afford it. So it's kind of like, I guess, what is it? It's like taking something away from us so we'll learn, right?
0: Sure.
1: That's what it feels like to me.
0: That's what it feels like, yeah.
1: Doesn't it feel like that?
0: I think so, yeah.
1: Savers could get a little upside, though. Better yields on some savings accounts and CDs, though at 3.75 to 4% interest, you're not going to get that much interest for your money.
0: No.
1: Trust me. You're going to have to go somewhere else besides the bank to make more than that. The Fed is trying to cool inflation by making money more expensive to borrow. That's basically the deal. And you know what?
0: Well, you're just trying to slow it down.
1: There's a cure for everything costing too much. It's making something else cost more.
0: I know a cure.
1: What's a cure?
0: I can't say it here on the radio.
1: Oh, I see. Wow. Yeah. No, I think people think twice whenever the interest rates go up.
0: Uh-huh.
1: Yeah, and anybody that's I don't know if Gen X is really old enough to remember, in the late 1970s, interest rates were through the roof.
0: Yeah.
1: I mean, I think I don't know what the prime rate was from the Fed in those days, but a home loan was like 20%. And that's unheard of.
0: Yeah.
1: That's unheard of. Today, some people they're complaining over 3% mortgages. Okay, imagine a 20% mortgage. That was happening in the late 70s. So,
0: and then comes all the bankruptcies. And,
1: for sure. Anyway, if you hadn't heard, your credit cards are going to go up and your adjustable rate mortgages are going to go up.
0: Yep.
1: Any of your adjustable rate loans will go up.
0: Yep.
1: And it's going to cost us more to borrow money to get a car. So just. So,
0: if there's a mad dash to go get your big purchases.
1: Well, too late now. I mean, they've already raised the rates. Your mad dash should have been on Monday. Anyway, there you go. Just thought you'd like to know. Here we are, the bearers of good news and best.
0: We're bearers.
1: That's us. We're bearing it. It's Van Camp and Morgan.

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Time for me to jump in the shower and come clean and get clean with some shower thoughts. Today's shower thoughts, all based around the Fed raising the interest rates. Here, hold my daily compounding interest. Interest rates went up because we're apparently still having too much fun with money we don't have. Somewhere today, your credit card company heard the news and whispered, "Daddy's home." The Fed raised rates a quarter point, which doesn't sound like much until the quarter is attached to $400,000. Inflation makes everything expensive. Higher interest rates make borrowing expensive. Eventually, we'll defeat inflation by making sure nobody can afford anything. The Fed's target rate is now 3.75 to 4%. My personal target rate remains, please stop. And if the economy needs to be cooled down any further, somebody should probably check whether it still has a pulse.

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1: Things you didn't know, you need to know today. But you do, you really do, because we said so, because we ripped from the headlines for your dining and dancing pleasure.
2: Okay, all right. Yes, indeed.
1: Amazon Prime Big Deal Days are coming on.
2: Wait, didn't they just have big some days? Black Friday, something
1: like
2: or other?
1: June or July. And
2: this is like every 3 months they're having some big deal days.
1: Hey.
2: Prime Day, whatever. Yeah.
1: Whatever. It's getting closer to Christmas.
2: I got that. Okay. But they're going to have their big Prime Day before Christmas.
1: And maybe there'll be some
2: Black
1: decorations
2: Friday
1: and stuff, you know?
2: Oh, I see what you're saying. When is it?
1: October 6th and 7th.
2: Okay. See, that's a couple of weeks away.
1: Yeah.
2: I'm good for a couple of weeks. Okay. Save it up.
1: Well, this is, and so people will, probably me is included.
2: Yeah, right.
1: Will start
2: right.
1: Walking around their house and thinking, you know what this place needs?
2: Something from Amazon.
1: 12 more cardboard boxes.
2: There you go. Right.
1: A new study says just 6 minutes of reading a day can lower stress, increase empathy, and reduce loneliness in adults.
2: Huh. Reduce loneliness.
1: Yeah.
2: That's interesting.
1: It is. Because
2: the book characters become your friends? I mean, what's that all about?
1: Power of the mind, I suppose.
2: I guess. I don't know.
1: Regular reading in older adults has also been associated with a lower risk of dementia and slower cognitive decline.
2: That makes a lot of sense now I think about it.
1: Does having closed captioning on a reel count?
2: No, I don't think it counts. No? I don't think it counts. Or on a movie.
1: Oh, well. It is reading.
2: Yeah, but not like reading a book.
1: Yeah. So, apparently those 6 minutes doom scrolling in the bathroom do not count.
2: Those don't
1: is that
2: count
1: what we're
2: either.
1: Saying?
2: No, I'm saying no.
1: Okay.
2: No, probably not.
1: I mean,
2: probably
1: that's six
2: not.
1: Quality minutes.
2: Well, that's true.
1: 20 farms across the country have carved their corn mazes to honor Dolly Parton.
2: Aww.
1: And that's awesome. It stretches from Alabama to California and Ohio to Texas.
2: So are they cutting a certain shape or shapes or
1: well,
2: spelling
1: I don't
2: out Dolly
1: quite know.
2: Or, you know, because...
1: We just know that getting lost means working 9 to 5 trying to find the exit.
2: And then two doors down, they're singing and having a party.
1: Yeah. Ghost posting is an Instagram
2: hosted
1: trend.
2: Hosted by Jolene.
1: Right.
2: Sorry, ghost what? Ghost who? What did you
1: ghost
2: say?
1: Ghost posting.
2: Ghost posting.
1: It's an Instagram trend
2: okay.
1: where users upload photos.
2: Yeah.
1: They immediately archive them.
2: Yeah.
1: And restore them days later.
2: Huh. Yeah, because on Instagram, things go away after a day or something. Okay.
1: So the photos remain immediately... I'm sorry. The photos remain on their profile.
2: Yeah.
1: But they may avoid appearing prominently in followers' feeds.
2: Oh, I got it.
1: So you're posting without announcing you posted.
2: So you're ghost posting. I get that. Okay. All right. That makes sense.
1: Well, see, this is something I could probably get behind.
2: You could probably get behind the whole ghost posting thing.
1: Yeah.
2: Yeah.
1: Mm-hmm. Yeah.
2: Okay. There you go. And those are some things you didn't know you needed to know today. Ripped
1: from the headlines.

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1: If last night's one more drink has become this morning's series of terrible decisions, dietitians have some suggestions.
2: Do they now?
1: There's no magic food that cures a hangover.
2: Okay.
1: But according to dietitians, certain foods and drinks may ease the misery.
2: The foods with fat in them, right?
1: Well, first priority is hydration and electrolytes.
2: Water in between each drink.
1: Electrolyte powders. Drinks like Pedialyte. These can help replace fluids, sodium, and potassium lost after drinking. Okay?
2: Right. This is the next morning. Okay.
1: Yeah. Next, they say try water-rich fruits and vegetables like watermelon, mm-hmm. oranges, cucumbers, celery, zucchini. They provide fluids too, while the fruit also provides natural sugars.
2: Yeah, that's a good idea.
1: Here's one that I don't have in my cabinet, bone broth. And there's a lot of things they say about bone broth. Everybody thinks, well, it's the diet thing of whatever, and it's the best thing for you. And then others people say it's like, eh, I don't know. It is another source of fluids, minerals, and electrolytes.
2: Any broth is good.
1: Yeah.
2: Like chicken broth.
1: Yeah, yeah.
2: Chicken noodle soup.
1: What kind of animal is bone? Salmon provides vitamins B6 and B12 plus omega-3 fats, which are good. You said fatty stuff. So salmon, first thing in the morning. Oh, yum. Now, I do like me some smoked salmon.
2: Okay.
1: On a bagel, full of cream cheese.
2: I was gonna say you like bagels and lox and bagels.
1: Yeah, I like lox and bagels. Yeah, cream cheese. Schmear.
2: The schmear.
1: Schmear and lox. Mmm. Like a little wedge of red onion on that too.
2: Uh-huh.
1: And some capers.
2: With the capers? You gotta have capers. I have this love affair with capers.
1: A good onion bagel. Is good.
2: Oh yeah,
1: with lox and cream cheese. Some people are like, you know, I like the plain, and I like the plain too. I'm not real big on
2: plain
1: super flavored bagels, but I love
2: bagels are great.
1: A really good onion bagel,
2: a cheddar jalapeno bagel.
1: Oh, those are good.
2: And an onion bagel but or garlic onion.
1: My stomach don't like those for a week.
2: No, but they're so good.
1: They're so yummy. By the way, if your stomach is staging a revolt, speaking of, keep things boring, like rice and toast, bananas, all relatively easy to digest. And, of course, the bananas give you a little potassium.
2: Yeah. And, scrambled eggs.
1: Scrambled eggs. Listen, this is according to a dietitian. Uh-huh. You cannot erase last night's bad decisions.
2: Nope.
1: But apparently breakfast can at least help clean up the crime scene a little bit.
2: See, that's true. That's true.
1: And the best hangover cure remains not drinking at all. Thanks, Mom.
2: But if you do have water in between drinks.
1: No, it does help. Yeah.
2: Oh, yeah.
1: A water chaser.
2: Yeah.
1: I mean, you should have as much water in you as alcohol. That's what they say, right?
2: That's what they say.
1: Yeah. Anyway, there you go. Just some extra tips for this weekend as you're getting ready to tie one on. Hey, it's Van Camp and Morgan.

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1: Thursday, kids, you know what that means? 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
1: Listen, we go to the thisiswhyimbroke.com website, which is, of course, the internet's unofficial mall of all kind of things, all manner of things. And today, no exception, what we found. If you're ready, here's what we found.
2: Okay.
1: Give your baby something to really suck on with these breast milk lollipops.
2: Oh my gosh, what?
1: Produced using only the highest quality breast milk from mommies looking to make some money for a few hours of work. These lollipops will revolutionize the way we feed our offspring. Breast milk lollipops will set you back $10.
2: A piece?
1: I don't know.
2: But wouldn't that be interesting to find out?
1: For a box. $10.
2: A box of I'm sorry.
1: Can you see your toddler running around? First off, should your toddler have a lollipop in their mouth? No, probably not.
2: But this is maybe for children under 12.
1: I was going to say, because the word toddler comes from toddle, which means they don't walk very good and they fall down. Yeah.
2: And they're weebles, wobbles, and they do fall down. The wobblers.
1: Hey, grab this before your next party dies at 9 p.m. from awkward silence. Communicate using only sounds and gestures while your hands stay locked behind your back. 1 minute rounds of pure chaos. It's basically charades if charades finally got the memo and got fun.
2: Right.
1: That sound game will set you back $24.99. You can only make sounds. That sounds interesting. I don't know if it's $25 interesting, but sounds interesting, right?
2: Right. Okay.
1: Yeah. Hey, give your desk some attitude before your coworkers do. This mini goddess bust looks classic marble.
2: Oh, God.
1: Acts like she's had enough of everyone. 9 centimeters tall, 2 poses available, 0 apologies included. Ancient Greece never had energy like this. These are the middle finger goddess statues for your office. She's flipping the bird. $13.59. I think I need some of those.
2: Do you? How many? I'm wondering how many comes in a package.
1: I don't know. No, I think that's each one is $13. $13.59. The middle finger goddess statue, 9 centimeters tall.
2: So then you have to wonder, given what goes on with them, how this even came about.
1: Oh, well, somebody didn't give a flying flip.
2: Yeah.
1: Or flying, So that's where the finger came from. And finally, unclogging your toilet is easier than ever thanks to this sticker toilet plunger. Instead of having to insert a plunger into poop-ridden water, simply place the sticker over the toilet and flush to create an air bubble. Then push down on the bubble to unclog the toilet. They say this works. The sticker toilet plunger will set you back $19.50, though. And this apparently works pretty well in Japan. They don't use toilet plungers over there. They use this big sticker that fits over the toilet seat. Anyway, there you go, and that is why.

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1: It is time for some tasty bits.
0: Monte Cristo.
1: Here's some. Oh, that sounds good.
0: I'm a savory sweet person.
1: I'm trying to think if I've actually ordered one at a restaurant. I've been with people that have ordered one, but I don't think I've ever had one.
0: No.
1: A Monte Cristo. I got to try that out.
0: I had the one. It was kind of at a coffee shop. It was really good.
1: Yeah, well, that's where you get stuff like that.
0: Yeah, that's true.
1: Yeah, yeah. The old standards, the OGs. Here's some things you probably didn't know yesterday. In 1934, a long time ago.
0: Yeah.
1: There was a board game. In fact, 1934 is farther away from today than 2034 is. Just want to point that out.
0: You mean 1934 is closer?
1: No, 1934 is further away from today than 2034 is.
0: Okay.
1: See?
0: I see what you're saying.
1: 2034 is only 8 years away.
0: Yeah.
1: Anyway, 92 years ago, in 1934, there was a board game called Toward Soviet America.
0: Okay,
1: which was the opposite of Monopoly.
0: Uh-huh.
1: The goals were to get rid of the rich and powerful, end oppression, and seize the means of production. It did not catch on, but Monopoly did.
0: Wow.
1: Yeah. And we complain about interest rates going up today. The smell of fresh cut grass is a distress signal. We've talked about this before because grass is releasing a chemical that makes that smell to try and save itself from the mortal wound you just dealt it. Poor grass. There was an official U.S. presidential yacht until Jimmy Carter got rid of it in 1977. Corn is a type of grass. Well, you know, we cut that too. And your head ages faster than your feet, although just by nanoseconds. It's because your head is slightly farther from Earth's gravitational field.
0: Oh.
1: Yeah. There you go. Those are our tasty bits for today.
2: No!

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1: Today's impossible trivia question. 32% of people say this is their favorite form of exercise. What is it? And no, sitting down to the table and strapping on a feed bag.
2: not
1: the answer. No.
2: 1, 2, 3, not it.
1: Not it. What do you think?
2: I was thinking earlier, I was thinking as a family. I don't know why I was thinking that. Hmm. So let's go with something outdoorsy.
1: Yeah.
2: Okay. Hiking?
1: Yes. Ding, ding, ding, ding, ding.
2: Hey,
1: you got it. Look
2: cool.
1: At you. Look at you. Yeah.
2: Nice.
1: 32% of people say that's their favorite form of exercise. And I would agree that it's a very nice way to exercise. Really is.
2: Hey, get out in the fresh air. Go see some trees if you can.
1: Touch grass, man. Touch grass. A Dunkin' customer says she discovered a surprising new menu item, the 50-cent receipt. What?
2: Huh?
1: TikTok user at your TikTok sister says she spent about $14 on two lattes at a drive-thru, but wasn't told her total. After paying, she asked for a receipt and claims the employee told her it would cost another 50 cents.
2: For a receipt?
1: For the receipt.
2: I don't think so.
1: She wanted the receipt to scan into the Fetch Rewards app saying it was spending $14 on coffee. She wants her points, right?
2: Absolutely.
1: Commenters were equally confused, with other Dunkin' customers saying they'd never encountered a receipt charge.
2: No, what? Yeah, that's ridiculous.
1: I don't either. I've never heard of that. Anyway, Bro Bible found no indication that Dunkin' has a company-wide policy requiring customers to pay for receipts. She's now threatening to return to Tim Hortons, which raises the obvious question, if you buy the receipt, do you get a receipt, right?
2: Oh, gosh. And it was 50 cents?
1: At this place, it was 50 cents.
2: Okay. Yeah.
1: But she wants her Fetch Reward points.
2: I'd want my Fetch Reward points, too.
1: Fetch me a receipt. Don't you dare charge me 50 cents.
2: Wow. That's wrong.
1: Yeah, well,
2: what do you do?
1: You call the management. You complain.
2: You do.
1: Beware if you want your receipt. Or order on the app, then you don't need one. That's what I say. Then your rewards are automatically

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0: 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Here's a question capable of making you nostalgic.
1: Oh.
0: And slightly depressed before breakfast.
1: Well, yeah, nostalgia and depression go together hand in hand with me. So go ahead. What do you got?
0: What do you regret not appreciating more when you were younger?
1: My knees. Seriously. My body and my knees.
0: Okay.
1: Yeah.
0: It's a good answer.
1: Because once they go, you're done. Yeah.
0: Yeah.
1: Yeah.
0: So here's some examples.
1: Okay. Yeah.
0: Simple joys of being carefree, like long summer days and endless playtime.
1: Well, there's that. Yeah, I do miss that.
0: Yeah, I miss that.
1: No responsibility.
0: Yeah.
1: Don't got to be anywhere.
0: Follies of youth.
1: At least in the summertime, you know, when you're out of school.
0: Yeah.
1: When you're in school, it sucked.
0: Of course.
1: It just sucked. But summer was great.
0: Yeah.
1: Summer was great. I miss that. Yeah.
0: My parents' youth. Mom's 70 now.
1: Oh, yeah.
0: I know.
1: You know what? That's true.
0: For you, hold your, you know.
1: Yeah, yeah. Right. Yeah.
0: Mom's 70 now, and it's incredibly hard to see her slow down.
1: It is. It is. Yeah. Okay. I get that. I'm going through a lot of that right now with my parents. Yeah.
0: Another person said what they didn't appreciate when they were younger was how hot I actually was. Next one, not appreciating my parents' patience and advice. I thought I knew it all back then.
1: Yeah, you know what?
0: But didn't we all?
1: We all did, yeah.
0: Yes.
1: We also thought we were hot.
0: Our emotional immortality and that we were hot, yes.
1: Yeah. Oh, man, okay, so this is depressing.
0: Another person says they didn't appreciate taking care of my teeth for their teeth.
1: Okay. Again, back to the body thing I said. You know, taking care of your knees, yeah. Yeah, I can see that. Yeah.
0: Studying harder in school, perhaps finding a better career.
1: Yeah, I think everybody says that though. You get to, especially like when you get to middle age, you go like, "Gee, what have I done with my life?" Right?
0: It's never too late.
1: Yeah, no, it's never too late.
0: And if you're, it's like someone told me one time, you're going to be a certain age, regardless, or you're going to be a certain age and a nurse. But you know, regardless, you're going to be a certain age. And I thought,
1: and regardless, you were going to be a nurse at a certain age.
0: Well, let's say I didn't go to, I had a choice to go to nursing school.
1: Yeah, right.
0: Okay.
1: Right.
0: And it's like, I'm thinking, oh, now I have kids and, you know, time is passing.
1: All right.
0: She said, well, you'll always be this age. You'll always be the age you're going to be.
1: Yeah, right.
0: So either you'll be that age in a nurse or you're just going to be that age. Your choice.
1: Good point.
0: All right. Time spent with friends who have since drifted away. We thought we'd always be together, but life had other plans.
1: You know, that's true. That is true.
0: And last but not least is all the free time I wasted. Could have learned a language, picked up an instrument, or at least gotten laid more. Instead, I spent it watching reruns and playing video games like a dumbass.
1: Well, you know, we all did that. So, yeah. I get it. I mean, again, if I had, I don't know about you, but if I had to do it all over again, I would probably just take better care of myself.
0: Oh, yeah.
1: All the way around.
0: Yep.
1: I think everything springs from that, is your health. But anyway.
0: Yep.
1: Well, there you go. Thanks for the big fat downer on a Thursday morning. Van Camp Morgan.

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1: Some of the biggest names in artificial intelligence are suddenly saying, maybe everybody should ease off the accelerator a bit. You think?
0: Maybe.
1: You know, they're telling us we're going to be all dead within 10 years. Maybe we got to, like, clean that up a little bit.
0: Well, we've already passed several dates of the end of the world.
1: Yeah, the end of the world, yeah. Anthropic CEO Dario Amodei has called for slowing development of increasingly powerful AI systems. And OpenAI CEO Sam Altman and Elon Musk have expressed support for greater caution.
0: Huh?
1: This is important.
0: Okay. Yeah.
1: I mean, it's got to start somewhere, right? The concern is that increasingly autonomous systems could create serious cybersecurity and safety problems faster than researchers can develop safeguards. AI leaders don't all agree on the solution, though. Some favor independent oversight or coordinated standards, while others argue competition and existing incentives can encourage companies to operate safely. My concern is that people are actually, from the inside, saying, we're screwed.
0: Of course, you know? There's a lot of people saying we're
1: They're
0: screwed.
1: They're all saying we're screwed.
0: Uh-huh.
1: And these are high-up people at Anthropic and OpenAI and at Grok.
0: Yeah.
1: So it's like, okay, how do we turn the spigot down a little bit?
0: And is Claude that big? Like, one of
1: Claude
0: them?
1: Is Anthropic.
0: Oh,
1: yeah,
0: okay,
1: Anthropic
0: that's right.
1: Is Claude.
0: Right.
1: Yeah.
0: Yeah. Okay.
1: There's a whole bunch. I mean, you know, everybody's in. I mean, because Microsoft is in it. They got Copilot.
0: But do they all do about the same thing?
1: Well, no. It's all artificial intelligence.
0: Right.
1: So it's all whatever they've, you know, they're part of whatever they've
0: feeding it.
1: Well, it's not just feeding it. You know, it's what they've actually innovated on their side. But it all basically uses the same kind of. Even the president has pushed back on some of the warnings, calling concerns exaggerated and emphasizing keeping America ahead in the global AI competition. And there's something to be thought about that, because we are also competing with the rest of the world in AI, you know, advancement.
0: Yeah.
1: So it is a business, after all.
0: It is a business. It's a big business.
1: It's a huge business.
0: And it's still kind of on the ground floor.
1: I think we're past the ground floor.
0: Well, maybe. Okay,
1: I think we're about the 12th floor, headed for the 13th floor.
0: Yes.
1: Which is not a good thing.
0: No.
1: The 13th floor is never a good thing. Anyway.
0: So the question is, I have.
1: Okay, what's your question?
0: I have a question. Have they built the foundation strong enough?
1: No.
0: That's the
1: problem.
0: Yeah.
1: The guardrails are off. Uh-huh. And already, machine learning thinks it can build the next AI without us. That's the scary part, is that the computer has finally figured out, hey, we don't need humans.
0: Yeah.
1: We don't need anybody to help us code this. We can do this on our own. And what's happened, and we've reported about this before, they're starting to talk to one another.
0: Right.
1: The computers are. So it's like, and this is the thing. This is like artificial intelligence. Very scary. Anyway, let's leave in Washington debating how much regulation advanced AI actually needs. Meanwhile, AI has reached the reassuring stage that the people building it are asking everyone to drive a little bit slower. Just a little bit slower. We should have thought of that before we built this. That's my whole point. No, we should have. We should have. I mean,
0: true.
1: We really should have. The Van Camp and Morgan.

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2: Whose birthday is it today, Miss Romper Room?
1: So close to the truth. Elvira.
2: Oh, mistress of the darkness. Yes. Elvira is 75 today, I think.
1: Yes.
2: Yeah.
1: Cassandra
2: Peterson. She wrote a book about everything and her life. Yeah.
1: Yeah, I know you were telling me some details about her earlier because I think you're pretty fascinating.
2: Yeah, yeah. She's a fascinating person. But she got her fame here in Los Angeles. So, yeah. I mean, it started here and then it just
1: took
2: off.
1: On a radio station.
2: She was working at, she didn't work at the radio station, but she was a popular, feature at the radio station. Yeah.
1: I gotcha.
2: Yeah.
1: All right. And she's been the only person to do all of our.
2: Well, yeah. No, that's her, it's her bit. Yeah.
1: You said 75?
2: 75. Yeah.
1: Boz Luhrmann.
2: Boz Luhrmann, Moulin Rouge, and the Elvis movie, right? With Austin Butler?
1: Yep. Yeah.
2: Romeo and Juliet in Australia. Boz is 65.
1: Boz is... But really is 64.
2: 64. All right.
1: You're so off.
2: Yeah, so off. Only by a year. Knock it off.
1: Nate Berkus.
2: Interior designer.
1: Yep.
2: Or decorator. Nate Berkus. Nate is, 50.
1: 55.
2: All right.
1: Rita Rudner.
2: Oh, Rita Rudner. Now, I've not heard about her in a long time. She's a comedian, if anybody wants to know. She's a stand-up.
1: Okay.
2: Actually saw her years ago at the local comedy club where we used to hang out up in Central California. Her and Paula Poundstone and Ellen DeGeneres.
1: Okay.
2: Yeah, and a lot of those folks got their start doing that. Rita's got to be like in the Ellen range, so I'm going to say she's 72.
1: 73.
2: All right.
1: One off again.
2: Okay.
1: Danielle Brooks.
2: Orange is the New Black, right?
1: Yes.
2: Danielle?
1: Uh-huh. Mm-hmm.
2: She's got to be 37?
1: 37.
2: All right.
1: NBA legend and ex Lakers basketball coach, Phil Jackson.
2: Phil Jackson is 81 this year because he was 80 last year.
1: He is 81 this year. And that was back when the Lakers had a moment, isn't it?
2: What, when he was the coach?
1: Mm-hmm.
2: Oh, yeah, that's the last time they had a moment.
1: Yeah.
2: They really haven't had much since.
1: Nope. NASCAR racer Jimmy Johnson.
2: Jimmy Johnson, 50.
1: 81.
2: Okay.
1: We're still doing sports here.
2: Yeah.
1: Not that I even mentioned who this guy, what it is, but NFL quarterback from Texas Tech.
2: Yeah.
1: Patrick Mahomes.
2: Well, he's from Texas Tech, but he kind of has a
1: Texas Tech.
2: He has a pretty famous job now.
1: Yeah, but
2: he's
1: went.
2: Super
1: they
2: Bowl,
1: always announce what college they went to.
2: Super Bowl champion.
1: Texas Tech, Lubbock,
2: Patrick Mahomes is 31.
1: Mahomes.
2: 31 today.
1: 31, yep.
2: Mm-hmm.
1: B.B. Winans.
2: B.B. Winans is 67.
1: 64.
2: Wow.
1: And last is, but not least is, Fee Waybill.
2: Of the tubes. Fee is 76 today.
1: You're correct, sir.
2: And if today's your birthday.
1: Happy birthday.
2: From Van Camp and Morgan.

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1: And we're going someplace we haven't been.
2: Where's that?
1: At least I don't think we have.
2: Hmm.
1: We took a left at Albuquerque. A New Mexico defense attorney has been fined $5,000 and held in contempt after submitting a court briefing containing AI-generated fake witnesses.
2: Uh-oh.
1: And
2: Uh-oh.
1: If that's not enough, if fake witnesses are not enough,
2: yeah.
1: fabricated police testimony.
2: Oh, wow.
1: Allegedly.
2: Allegedly.
1: Holy moly.
2: That's a lot. That's a lot.
1: I mean.
2: And he's only being held on $5,000. Fined.
1: Santa Fe attorney Stephen Ahrens.
2: Uh-huh.
1: He was handling the murder appeal.
2: Oh man, this is a murder appeal. Oh
1: yeah.
2: Wow.
1: So if I was Oscar Renee
2: Sandoval, I might be finding me a new attorney.
1: Exactly.
2: Wow.
1: So because Sandoval's.
2: Oh my gosh.
1: This is crazy.
2: Yeah.
1: Convicted and sentenced to life in prison.
2: Well, yeah. So you probably want somebody to take care of
1: you. After this attorney, you'll probably stay there.
2: Probably.
1: Ahrens told the New Mexico Supreme Court that he used ChatGPT to summarize trial proceedings, but he didn't realize just how badly AI could hallucinate facts. So what he says here, but this end, okay, there's one report written.
2: Right.
1: Busted.
2: That's crazy.
1: So he called it an honest mistake.
2: He didn't catch it before it got to court? I mean, gosh.
1: I call it a stupid mistake.
2: Yeah, it's a stupid mistake, yeah.
1: And said he hopes that the disciplinary board considers that when reviewing the case.
2: Yeah, I doubt it.
1: I doubt it.
2: Stupidity is not, there's no excuse for the law.
1: No.
2: No.
1: No,
2: wow.
1: Not at all.
2: It's crazy.
1: All right, so Justice C. Shannon Bacon.
2: C. Shannon Bacon?
1: Uh-huh.
2: Wow. That's hard for you to say.
1: Or is it C. Shannon Bacon?
2: C.
1: Shannon Run. I don't know.
2: Oh, I see what you're getting.
1: Bacon.
2: Bacon, bake off.
1: Well, she wasn't particularly sympathetic.
2: Probably not.
1: Yeah.
2: No, I don't doubt it.
1: No. Pointing out that problems with attorneys relying on AI hallucinations have been widely reported.
2: Uh-huh.
1: And Ahrens has now been referred to a disciplinary board. So remember, attorneys, AI can help with your homework, but you still have to read and do the homework before turning it in.
2: Yeah, there you go.
1: But it does help you. It does create a few shortcuts.
2: That's right.
1: Yeah.
2: And that's our crazy crime story for today.

0: I did call earlier when using the phone.
1: Earlier, when was that?
0: Later, when then I left a message.
1: A message? What number did you call?
0: 2-4-9-5-6-7-8.
1: I can't hear you. You're trailing off. And did I catch a niner in there? Were you calling from a walkie-talkie?
0: No, it was cordless.
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1: Japan has officially crossed the 100,000 centenarian mark, with government figures showing 107,677 residents are now at least 100 years old.
0: Goodness sakes.
1: That's nearly 8,000 more than last year.
0: Wow.
1: Marks the 56th straight year the number has increased.
0: Are they the leading nation with that?
1: I don't know, but women dominate the triple-digit club, accounting for roughly 88% of Japan's centenarians.
0: Wow.
1: I don't know if I'm saying that right. Centenarians.
0: I think
1: centenarians.
0: I think that's right.
1: Yeah. Researchers have long pointed to health care, diet, and lifestyle as possible contributors to Japan's longevity. But there's another side to living long. Japan isn't producing nearly enough younger people to replace everybody.
0: Uh-oh.
1: The country's fertility rate has fallen to a record low, 1.14, contributing to a population expected to shrink considerably in coming decades.
0: Wow.
1: Yeah. So Japan has successfully unlocked the secret to keeping people around longer, but not making new people. Anyway.
0: Make new people.
1: Step two, finding somebody young enough to reset the Wi-Fi. Because, you know, they're going to need that thing. Anyway, congratulations, Japan. Our Who Cares News is...

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1: 99.5. It's time for the Who Cares News headlines. 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
2: Madonna is heading back to the MTV Music Awards stage.
1: Why?
2: Yep.
1: Why?
2: And somewhere, Britney Spears and Christina Aguilera just felt a disturbance in the force.
1: Oh, jeez. Oh, my God.
2: I'm not surprised.
1: Oh, my God.
2: Madonna will reportedly open the 2026 VMAs, marking her first appearance on the show in 23 years.
1: Okay. Who needs it? That's my question.
2: Not that anybody's going to recognize her.
1: No, that's true. She doesn't look like herself.
2: No.
1: She doesn't look like herself 20 years ago.
2: She
1: just looks like a different person altogether. She does. Yeah.
2: And here's another thing that shocks me.
1: What's that?
2: She leads everybody this year with 11 nominations.
1: How?
2: I know.
1: Oh my gosh, she had like one thing.
2: Including Artist of the Year.
1: Wow.
2: And Video of the Year.
1: Yeah.
2: Fine. The MTV Music Awards, they kind of go on for a few days, really, even though the primetime stuff is different. But
1: okay.
2: Snoop Dogg is going to be hosting on September 27th.
1: That. Yeah, it's coming up, blah, blah, blah, blah.
2: Yeah.
1: In about 10 days.
2: Now, the big question is that, you know, who's she going to kiss?
1: Who's she going to kiss? Maybe she just should kiss Snoop.
2: That would be
1: almost as scandalous as her kissing Britney Spears or whatever. Yeah, right?
2: Right.
1: Scandalous. She's kissed Snoop. Yeah, we'll see. I don't think she's going to kiss anybody. She's going to do something different. Because that's the also-ran thing. Oh, been there, done that. Got the t-shirt. And the lip gloss.
2: Well, Snoop, you might want to keep your head on a swivel because it's going to be a wild ride, probably.
1: Probably.
2: Hey, Travis Kelce says his niece has had to make one little adjustment after he started dating Taylor Swift.
1: Oh?
2: Which was to tell them to stop calling her Taylor Swift.
1: No.
2: Yeah.
1: Oh, jeez. Hi, Taylor Swift. How are you today, Taylor Swift? Uh-huh. Thanks for coming over, Taylor Swift. Can we play Taylor Swift?
2: I have my youngest daughter in the teacher, visitation times.
1: Yeah.
2: She would write a note to her parents. Dear Mom and Dad, it's me. And she would put her name, first name and last name. It's like,
1: oh, yeah, yeah.
2: It's like, good. So glad she cleared that up.
1: Yeah, because, we didn't know.
2: Yeah, we had no idea who our child was. And at the very end, she'd always write, okay, gotta go. Bye. Anyway.
1: Oh, that's hilarious.
2: So Travis revealed that brother Jason's daughters initially greeted Taylor using her full celebrity name, and every time they saw her, it would be Taylor Swift. But apparently when you're a kid, Taylor Swift is one indivisible unit,
1: that's
2: like Mickey Mouse or Chuck E. Cheese.
1: True. Yeah, good point.
2: So Travis says the family eventually had to break them of the habit, and now they simply call her Taylor.
1: Oh, that's good.
2: Which has to be surreal.
1: I mean, can't they call her Aunt Taylor now that...
2: I suppose they could.
1: Travis or Mary. I mean, she is their aunt.
2: I know, but some people are strange about that. I don't know.
1: Well, why would they be?
2: I don't know.
1: You know?
2: Ask them.
1: Your aunts and uncles were not all blood relatives. You know, they were married in. Uncles and aunts are married in sometimes.
2: Yes, they are.
1: So, yeah, she's technically their aunt. Yeah. Now, some aunts don't want to be called aunt or aunt or auntie or whatever. And some are just fine with Taylor. And I would think Taylor's one of those people. I don't know. Who knows? Whatever. Anything else to add to that?
2: Well, millions of people they spend thousands of dollars to get within 200 feet of Taylor Swift. And these kids are being corrected because they're being too formal with Aunt Taylor. So,
1: There you go. All right. More Who Cares tomorrow. Have a great day. And
2: that's all the news you could care less about for today.

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1: You have made it. 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And you know what? We're a little looser. Have a good time. The whole bit. The whole nine.
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1: 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Fake sponsor today. Nice. All right, here's what's coming up today on Hour 4. We got our fast facts you can use if you can listen fast enough. I can't even say listen. If you can listen fast enough, yes, indeed. Plus our stupid list of top laws that aren't laws but should be. Okay. And our ICME stories, a lot more coming your way this Hour 4. So, all right, let's get ready. Let's get set. It's Hour 4, kids, and it starts
2: right now. Cute talk.

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1: It is time for our fast facts you can use if you can listen fast enough today, and we're going to motor mouth these bad boys right at you. There's a bunch of them as always. Here we go. Listen up. Experts say you should replace the shower curtain in your home every year. I mean, they do get slimy. Okay. They do get slimy. 11%.
2: You don't just clean them?
1: I don't know. They say you should replace them. 11% of American households have dirty dishes under one of their beds. Ew, dirty dishes under your bed? Gross. 15% of servers wish people would stop sitting on same side of the table or booth. I don't know why that matters to them, but whatever. 45% of families have put together a puzzle together. Somebody pat them on the back, would you? Moms who do nag around the house have daughters who tend to be more successful later in life.
2: Okay. Oh, really?
1: Think of that, Mom.
2: Yep. Oh, really?
1: More Americans eat pizza for dinner than any other food. That sounds about right.
2: I suppose that sounds about right, huh?
1: A study found that loud music makes us order unhealthy food while dining out. So I guess the louder the music is, the more they want you to buy the unhealthy food. 1 out of 11 people claim they actually don't have a friend. That would be you, Morgan. You're one out of 11.
2: I have a friend?
1: You don't have a friend.
2: Oh, I don't have a friend. I thought, what?
1: Yeah, what? A recent survey says that the average woman has kept her favorite article of clothing for 12 and a half years. 12 and a half years. Look, I got t-shirts that are older than that in my closet. Trust me. But I'm not a woman. By age 5, 70% of our kids can use a computer mouse, but only 10% of them can tie their own damn shoes. Wow. That's something when you think about it.
2: Well,
1: age 5.
2: Yeah, that's pretty crazy.
1: That's crazy. A majority of us believe that you should never call someone on the phone before 8 a.m. Let me scratch that and say before 9 a.m., okay?
2: Well, it depends on who you're calling.
1: Doesn't matter.
2: If it's the homies, they're at 9 o'clock.
1: Doesn't matter. Right. Nutmeg is extremely poisonous if injected intravenously. I think it's just poisonous, period, right? If you use too much of it. And a recent study says that if you can't stand your neighbor, you are more likely to have a heart attack. And those are our fast facts you can use for today.

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1: It's a shame so many stupid laws are laws when so many necessary ones are not.
0: I agree.
1: So, if you or anyone you know has legislative authority for the sake of bettering America, mm-hmm. please consider anything from today's list of top laws that aren't laws but should be. You ready?
0: Uh-oh, yeah. Right, let's do it.
1: Children under 13 cannot fly in a plane, I assume. That's what they mean.
0: And if, like, they can't fly themselves?
1: Yeah,
0: like,
1: I don't know.
0: Like, no, steer
1: maybe,
0: the plane?
1: Maybe they can't even be on the plane.
0: I get it. Yeah. Okay.
1: Nobody outside of Kentucky can use the word taters.
0: I don't agree. I don't agree. I think other people should be allowed to use taters. I mean, I've used it plenty in my life.
1: Attic insulation must be a different color than cotton candy.
0: I agree with that. I do.
1: No more movies with the phrase, "We're not so different, you and I."
0: Ooh.
1: Or, "I've got a bad feeling about this." White people must stop displaying coffee table books about foliage. What's that all about? I don't... Foliage? Coffee table. What's a coffee table? I don't know. Massage guns cannot be used as sex toys. Yeah, that should be a law.
0: Oh.
1: And I got to tell you, those hurt.
0: Yikes.
1: But then love hurts. Communion wafers must be served with a dipping sauce.
0: Oh, absolutely.
1: Yeah, I don't know. I used to kind of wait for the grape juice and kind of like swirl it around in my mouth.
0: I think that's typical.
1: Yeah. I mean, because it tastes good. No owning exotic animals unless you're a sultan or a rapper.
0: Jeez. Gosh.
1: A piece of wood you found in the ocean isn't art. It's driftwood.
0: And why not?
1: Anyway. Restaurants must get rid of QR codes and go back to using menus. Thank you.
0: Yes, please.
1: And finally, kids stuck in claw machine games must stay there. Yep, top laws that aren't laws but should be. It's Van Camp and Morgan.

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1: Okay, come on. All right? You're Larry David. Who are you?
2: I'm Larry David.
1: And what do you happen to enjoy?
2: I happen to enjoy wearing women's panties.
1: Perfect, that's it.
2: I'm very comfortable with that.
1: Very comfortable.
2: You have to replace my pants? I'm not going to pay for these pants.
3: No, because you're going to walk around with a security tag on that and someone's going to arrest you or something. Sir, you cannot leave with those pants.
2: Really?
3: It's going to follow you around, that sound.
4: Yes, ma'am, I'm looking for Larry David.
5: Oh, come right in.
4: Hello.
2: Oh, hey, Officer Krupke.
4: Yeah.
2: Look, hey, Jeff, it's Officer Krupke.
1: Oh, yeah, like from West Side Story.
2: West Side Story.
4: Yeah, we received a call about you using obscenities against a woman and her children.
2: What? That's ridiculous. I sang the song that I sang to you, Officer Krupke, Krup you.
4: It's not the way they heard it.
2: I was singing the song, Krup you.
4: Where'd you get those pants?
2: Banana Republic.
4: There's a security tag on those pants.
2: Well, I traded them because they took my pants, so I took these.
4: Give me the pants.
2: What are you talking about? These are my pants.
4: Now.
2: Okay, fine.
4: You don't have to do this here.
2: I don't care. Okay, here.
5: Oh my God, who are you?
2: I'm Larry David. I happen to enjoy wearing women's panties.
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1: Every day we find ourselves scraping the bottom of the internet just because we can. And because we want to find you some extra stories that you might have missed out on. And you know what? We do not want you to miss out on anything. No FOMO zone, as we like to say. It's time for our In Case You Missed It's or Icy Me stories. A guy at a bar reportedly ordered water to take a break from drinking. Okay. Then 20 minutes later discovered he'd somehow been cut off from alcohol and had been asked to leave when he grabbed a beer. The bar hasn't explained why, but if hydration is now suspicious behavior, designated drivers are in serious trouble.
2: Oh, I bet they're in a lot of trouble.
1: Researchers say a future moon city with 1 million residents could burn through even an optimistic supply of lunar ice in just over a century. And that assumes an impressive 98% water recycling rate. Well, you're on the moon, though. You're going to recycle it. Smaller settlements might survive for centuries, suggesting our first lunar civilization may be less Star Wars and more exclusive HOA with terrible landscaping. And finally, Wisconsin's Linda Schultz has reclaimed her Guinness World Records title for the largest collection of matching salt and pepper packets. After briefly losing the crown to another collector, Linda has gathered hundreds of unique pairs, proving there really is someone out there taking the contents of the restaurant junk drawer very seriously. And those are our ICME stories for today.

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1: I have a lot of powers all over my body.
2: I'm gonna ask you some questions. You know, nothing cray. Just real simple stuff. Okay, how long have you guys been together?
3: 2 years.
4: Yes.
2: Okay, Malcolm, are you happy?
4: Yes.
2: Do you like living with her?
4: Yes.
2: Have you been with a man?
4: No.
2: Did you have a good Halloween?
4: Yes.
2: Did you have a good Christmas?
4: Yes.
2: Do you like movies?
4: Yeah.
2: Have you been with a man?
4: Yeah. No, what? No!
2: Do you have a good Easter?
4: Yes.
2: Do you like booze?
4: Yes.
2: Do you eat food every day?
4: Yes.
2: Have you been with a man?
4: Yes. No, no! I've never been with a man.
2: Okay, I'm just asking.
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0: 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That thing hasn't started since Fan Fusion was still called Phoenix Comic.
1: Don't say it.
0: Oh, sorry. Since Will Wheaton was on Next Generation.
1: That long? Jeez, just get rid of that thing.
0: Well, it's so old, it's not worth selling. 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
3: Currently, it's 82 degrees. 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
2: Currently, it's 81 degrees.
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5: What happened to you?
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2: 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Jeff, I want you there. So listen, I'm so happy to have you all here. I want to do a toast to friendship.
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2: Cassie,
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2: Harry.
7: Cheers.
2: Larry. You can't look me in the eye and toast?
8: Look you in the eye?
2: Yeah.
8: Towards what end?
2: Because that's what people do.
8: Get
2: they look
8: here.
2: Each other in the eye.
8: What is this, a seance? We're raising people from the dead? Come on, give me a break.
2: No, we're connecting and having some intimacy.
8: I don't need to connect, okay? 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
2: What are you afraid of?
8: What does it do?
2: You're saying, hello,
5: you're saying, I see you.
2: I acknowledge you. I connect with you. Right?
8: 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I acknowledge you. I connect with you.
2: Okay, very funny. You made your point. I think you're rude.
8: You see how stupid
2: yeah,
8: it is?
2: I think you're rude.
8: It's dumb. Come on.
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2: Currently, it's 81 degrees. 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
4: Okay, folks, the guy in front of you is Tommy. He'll be taking you through my little spiel here. Tommy is a Scorpio. He likes biking, and he's never been laid. Exits. Okay, there's one back here. And there's probably one over by the wing somewhere, usually. And what about seat belts? Too fastened. Take the little end and stick it in the big end. And hey, you know what? If you guys don't know how to use a seat belt, just ring your call button and Tommy will come back there and hit you on the head with a tack hammer because you're a retard. Okay, and life preservers. These we may need. Although, what are the odds of us actually hitting a lake? My money says, if anything, it's going to be a mountain. To inflate, put it around your neck and yank down on the tail. He's a big dumb animal, isn't he, folks?
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2: Currently, it's 80 degrees.
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5: Oh, hi. I'm probably going to get fired for even being here. I'm an extra in this, but I'm an actor, really. And, well, I'm desperate, and as I say, I'm really sorry. But
6: oh, come on, don't apologise. Sit down. You're hustling. Acting is a noble profession, but it's a tough one. So how are you getting yourself out there?
5: Well, I'm getting my face around in anything I can, but, you know, I suppose I'm networking. But I've written a script.
6: Yeah, see, writing, you see, that's the key. Mm. I'm writing myself at the moment.
5: All right.
6: You see, as actors, the only choice we have is yes or no. Whereas if you're writing your own material, you're creating your own opportunities.
5: This is my thinking, yeah.
6: I'm writing the screenplay, and I find the whole process absolutely exhilarating.
5: What's yours about, if you don't mind me asking?
6: Well, how best to explain it? You've seen me in X-Men.
5: Yeah.
6: The character I am, Professor Charles Xavier.
5: Mm.
6: If you remember, he can control things with the power of his mind.
5: Yeah.
6: And make people do things and see things. So I thought, what if you can do that for real? I mean, not in a comic book world, but in the real world.
5: All right.
6: So in my film, I play a man who controls the world with his mind.
5: Right. That's interesting.
6: Yeah. For instance, I'm walking along. And I see this beautiful girl, and I think I'd like to see her naked, and so all her clothes fall off.
5: All her clothes fall off?
6: Mm, yes, and she's scrabbling around to get them back on again, but even before she can get her knickers on, I've seen everything. You know, I've seen it all.
5: Okay. It's a comedy, is it?
6: No. It's about what would happen, you know, if these things were possible.
5: What's the story, though? What's the...
6: Well, I do other stuff. Like, I'm riding my bike in the park. And this policewoman says, "Oi, you can't ride your bike on the grass." And I go, "Oh, no." And her uniform falls off. And she goes, "Ah!" And she's trying to cover up. But I've seen everything. Anyway, and I get on my bike, I ride off. On the grass.
5: So, it's mainly you sort of going around seeing ladies?
6: Mainly. And I do other stuff, like I go to the World Cup final. And it's Germany versus England. And I wish that I were playing. And suddenly I am. And I score the winning goal. And they carry me into the dressing room. And there's Rooney and Beckham. And then Posh Spice walks in. And
5: her clothes fall off?
6: Instantly.
5: Sure.
6: And she doesn't know what's happening. But I've seen
5: everything.
6: Again.
5: Good. Is there a narrative at all? Is there like a story in the film? Or is it just...
6: Well, I'm a sort of James Bond figure.
5: Right.
6: And I have to go to Iraq to rescue these hostages. And I get there, and I rescue them. But they're all women, and they're naked, because their clothes have rotted off. But I get them into the helicopter, and I'm flying the helicopter. But I can still sneak a look in the mirror, and I can see everything. You know, one of them's bending over, two of them are kissing.
5: They're two lesbian.
6: Yeah, because they've been in the camp for so long.
5: Can happen. Well, look, good luck with that. I've just written a sitcom. But I wonder if you could give it to anyone you know, in
6: yes.
5: film or TV.
6: Is there any nudity in it?
5: Any
6: nudity in it?
5: Not really.
6: Oh.
5: Well, it could be.
6: Men or women?
5: Either. Well, just women.
6: Right.
5: Well, I need a rewrite, but in the meantime, if you could give it to anyone that you know in TV or
6: yes,
5: film.
6: Yes, definitely.
5: Yeah.
6: I will make it so. You've seen Star Trek The Next Generation, haven't you?
5: I haven't, no.
6: Well, your wife won't let you have it on, has she?
5: I'm not married.
6: Your girlfriend, then?
5: I haven't got a girlfriend, I live alone.
6: You're not married, you haven't got a girlfriend. And you've never watched Star Trek?
5: No.
6: Good Lord.
7: It's 2:33.
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1: You hear this?
2: Hmm?
1: She's talking to Ted Danson.
2: That was a guy?
1: Yeah.
2: That was a girl?
1: No, they have little chats on the cell phone.
2: No, they don't.
1: They do all day long.
2: Really?
1: Yeah. I'm telling you, it's unbelievable. And when they're together, she goes like this, she gives him a slap.
2: Touching like that?
1: Yeah, I get a complete
2: slap. Oh, the flirting, flirtatious slap.
1: The flirtatious tap.
2: Really?
1: Yeah. That's like, you know, sex for platonic friends.
2: Yeah.
1: Because they can't touch each other, it's forbidden, so they're allowed to go like that. Are you going to the NRDC opening tomorrow?
2: Yeah, of course.
1: All right, I'll see you tomorrow.
2: All right.
3: Hey. Oh, look at you.
4: No, look at you. You are Miss NRDC.
3: Well, thank you.
4: You make me want to save the planet.
3: So, should we go in?
2: Okay, let's go in.
3: See the new wing?
4: Call me, actually. I have something to tell you.
3: I've got something to tell you, too.
1: Oh, saying hello?
3: Hello.
1: Oh, hi.
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right now. 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Yeah. Yeah.

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1: Stevie, your car broke down again.
0: Again? That thing hasn't started since Fan Fusion was still called Phoenix Comic.
1: Don't say it.
0: Oh, sorry. Since Will Wheaton was on Next Generation.
1: That long? Jeez, just get rid of that thing.
0: Well, it's so old, it's not worth selling. 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
3: Currently at 79 degrees. 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
5: Once again, the eyes of the nation have turned here to this tiny village in western Pennsylvania. 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
1: Come on. All the long distance lines are down. What about the satellite? Is it snowing in space? 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I'm both. I'm a celebrity in an emergency. 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
1: Hey, Johnny, how about a beer, huh?
2: Ooh, a couple Charles Bukowskis? A
1: couple of Brustoyevskis?
2: Maybe a Mike Brugaslowski?
1: Perhaps a Teddy Bruski?
2: That's a good one.
3: You know what? I think I too want a Martina Navratilovsky.
1: Oh, no,
4: that doesn't work.
1: No, don't ruin it, no.
3: That totally works.
1: No.
3: Yeah, it does. Well,
2: it doesn't work. The name has to have a ski at the end of it, and you just put Bruski at the end of Martina Navratilova, so.
3: Well, I just thought we were saying funny names.
1: No, it has to have a ski at the end of it, otherwise where's the challenge? You know, if there's no ski at the end of the root word, then we would just be idiots saying nonsense.
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2: From Feature Story News in London, I'm Stuart Smith. India has warned that a US bill allowing President Trump to impose tariffs of up to 100% on major buyers of Russian oil could damage relations between Washington and New Delhi and disrupt global energy markets. The warning comes as data shows India's reliance on Russian crude has surged in recent months, with Moscow's share of India's total oil imports reaching as high as 50%. US tariffs on Indian goods already stand at 50%, and a trade deal that was supposed to reduce them remains unsigned after months of delay. Neha Punya reports from New Delhi.
3: If you look at India's statement that's been issued, it doesn't look like India's signaling that it plans to change its buying patterns, at least immediately. It said categorically it'll continue to buy from various sources, the Ministry of External Affairs says, depending on market dynamics.
2: A war of words has broken out between Buckingham Palace and the brother of the late Princess Diana. The palace says it doesn't normally comment on books, but felt compelled to respond to allegations made in Earl Spencer's new memoir about Diana's life and death. The Earl claims shortly after Diana died in 1997 that her ex-husband, King Charles, who was Prince of Wales at the time, said to him, "We'll forget her soon enough." A palace spokesman said the pain of losing a sibling can cloud memory and judgment. Ollie Barrett reports.
4: There are frequent books written about the royal family that they just completely ignore, but they obviously felt that a response was absolutely necessary in this case. The statement from the palace reads, "While we do not comment on books as a matter of principle, His Majesty is mindful the pain of fraternal grief can cloud reason, affect judgment, and colour memory." What the palace is effectively saying there is that the king disputes the version of events being set out by Earl Spencer, Diana's brother.
2: The European Commission has pushed back against US President Donald Trump's threats of tariffs against the bloc, saying a proposed closer partnership between the EU and Canada is not against anyone. President Trump called Canada a terrible trade partner on Wednesday and warned he could impose tariffs on the European Union or halt trade with the bloc entirely if he considered a new alliance between Canada and the EU as a hostile act. Canadian Prime Minister Mark Carney addressed the European Parliament on Thursday, describing the proposed partnership as a force for good. But as Will Denslow reports from Brussels, both Ottawa and Brussels remain heavily dependent on Washington across a range of sectors.
5: There are two important things really to consider. The first is that this kind of association agreement, if it were to come to fruition, certainly won't happen overnight. The second part is that both are incredibly reliant on Washington.
2: From bureaus worldwide, this is FSN.
6: Amo tanto a mi hija que me pasé 3 horas bajo la lluvia para ver a su equipo perder por 18 goles.
7: Amo tanto a mi hija que una vez usé un aspirador para sacarle los mocos a las 3 de la madrugada.
8: Ganaste.
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1: McLovin? McLovin? What kind of a stupid name is that, Fogel? What, are you trying to be an Irish R&B singer?
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3: And you landed on McLovin?
2: Yeah, I was between that and Muhammad.
3: Why don't you pick a common name like a normal person? 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It just says McLovin.
1: What? What name? What name? Who are you, Seal?
3: Fogel? This ID says you're 25 years old. Why wouldn't you just put 21, man?
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1: Currently at 78 degrees. 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
1: Name's Francis Sawyer, but everybody calls me Psycho. 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
2: 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A moot point?
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1: Okay, come on. All right? You're Larry David. Who are you?
2: I'm Larry David.
1: And what do you happen to enjoy?
2: I happen to enjoy wearing women's panties.
1: Perfect, that's it.
2: I'm very comfortable with that.
1: Very comfortable.
2: You have to replace my pants? I'm not going to pay for these pants.
3: No, because you're going to walk around with a security tag on that and someone's going to arrest you or something. Sir, you cannot leave with those pants.
2: Wait, really?
3: It's going to follow you around, that sound.
4: Yes, ma'am. I'm looking for Larry David.
5: Oh, come right in.
4: Hello?
2: Oh, hey, Officer Krupke.
4: Yeah.
2: Look, hey, Jeff, it's Officer Krupke.
1: Oh, yeah, like from West Side Story.
2: From West Side Story.
4: Yeah, we received a call about you using obscenities against a woman and her children.
2: What? That's ridiculous. I sang the song that I sang to you, Officer Krupke, Krup you.
4: It's not the way they heard it.
2: I was singing the song, Krup you.
4: Where'd you get those pants?
2: Banana Republic.
4: There's a security tag on those pants.
2: Well, I traded them because they took my pants, so I took these.
4: Give me the pants.
2: What are you talking about? These are my pants.
4: Now.
2: Okay, fine.
4: You don't have to do this here.
2: I don't care. Okay, here.
5: Oh my God, who are you?
2: I'm Larry David. I happen to enjoy wearing women's panties.
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Everyone's yelling. It's cracking the ceiling, paint peeling, like banana floor splitting, wood splintering. The noise is deafening. Ring the alarm, another sound is calculating. 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I'm the summer doldrums, I'm the sonic boredom, I'm this congeniality strangled incessantly by the speaker hum.

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1: Don't say it.
0: Oh, sorry. Since Will Wheaton was on Next Generation.
1: That long? Jeez, just get rid of that thing.
0: Well, it's so old, it's not worth selling. 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
3: From Feature Story News in London, I'm Simon Gaitan. 3 days of voting have begun for Russia's parliamentary elections, with President Putin's governing United Russia Party almost certain to win. Election observers have warned of expected vote rigging and fraud. These are the first parliamentary elections since Russia's full-scale invasion against Ukraine, but the only anti-war party has been blocked from running. One opposition leader has suggested those who want to protest the war instead arrive at polling stations at noon. US Treasury Secretary Scott Bessent is set to hold talks with Chinese Vice Premier He Lingfeng over the weekend as Washington and Beijing prepare for a summit between US President Donald Trump and Chinese President Xi Jinping next week. OpenAI chief Sam Altman is reported to be attending a state dinner during the Chinese leader's visit, underscoring the prominence of artificial intelligence in the bilateral relationship. Kate Fisher has more from Washington.
4: I think there is potentially room for collaboration on artificial intelligence, given the conversation right now about that, over national security and potential concerns with AI. But of course, that competition element will remain to make that a tricky conversation nonetheless.
3: Asian governments are bracing themselves for the impact of potentially the strongest El Nino weather conditions on record. The UN Secretary General has warned of the supersized El Nino weather system, with the World Food Programme warning the exceptionally intense conditions could push over 50 million people into acute hunger. India is already heading for its weakest monsoon season since 2009, with cumulative rainfall now running 15% below the long-term average, raising fears of further damage to crop yields and food supplies. Neha Punya reports.
5: Before the monsoons began, authorities had forecast a 10% shortfall this year. And very early on, India had drawn up contingency plans for more than 300 districts. It had asked farmers in rain-fed areas to shift to short duration and less water-intensive crops like millets and oil seeds. But the impact of erratic rains and planting cycles running behind schedule is being felt in some areas, with food prices jumping to their highest levels this year in August already. To bolster some supplies, India has allowed duty-free raw sugar imports, the first time this has happened in nearly a decade.
3: Princess Diana's brother claims King Charles, quote, sounded giddily elated when they spoke after her death in 1997. It's contained in the latest extract from a book by Earl Spencer. Buckingham Palace says the king is mindful that grief can, quote, colour memory. Royal commentator Robert Hardman says the narrative is disputed.
6: I don't think Charles Spencer sat down and thought, right, I'm going to demolish the monarchy. I sense there's a bit of sort of perhaps personal therapy going on here. He's clearly got in his mind a sequence of events. The fact that the king came out, the palace came out so robustly with a variation on the immortal line, recollections may vary, basically saying that's not how the king remembers it, I think is significant.
3: From Bureaus Worldwide, this is FSN.
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0: Currently, it's 83 degrees.
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2: From Feature Story News in Brussels, I'm William Denslow. A bomb's killed at least 16 people and wounded more than 50 others at a mosque near a police compound in the northwest of Pakistan. Police say an attacker drove a vehicle packed with explosives into the building during Friday prayers, causing the roof to collapse on worshippers inside. No groups claimed responsibility, though suspicion has fallen on the Pakistani Taliban, which has carried out a string of deadly attacks across the country's northwest in recent months. Hira Mustafa reports from Islamabad.
3: Police says the attacker rammed an explosive-laden vehicle into the gate of the old police lines in Gohat district during Friday prayers. Authorities have launched an investigation while no group has claimed responsibility for the attack.
2: NATO's most senior military leaders are meeting in Denmark amid increased threats of Russian hybrid strikes. Poland's Prime Minister Donald Tusk has warned that the country could face Russian drone attacks in the coming months. Meanwhile, polling stations have opened across Russia's Far East, marking the start of 3 days of voting for all 450 seats in the State Duma, the first parliamentary election since Moscow launched its full-scale invasion of Ukraine in 2022. Around 111 million people are eligible to vote, and analysts say Russia's President Vladimir Putin's United Russia Party faces no genuine opposition after the only anti-war party, Yabloko, was barred from the ballot. Ukraine has condemned the holding of the vote in Russian-controlled parts of its territory as illegal. Daria Bondarchuk reports from Moscow.
4: Russia has begun a three-day vote to elect 450 members of the State Duma, the country's lower house of parliament. Polls opened across the country on Friday, with security concerns affecting voting in some areas. In the southern city of Sochi, polling stations were temporarily closed after a drone threat was reported.
2: Princess Diana's brother claims King Charles sounded giddily elated when they spoke after her death in 1997. It's contained in the latest extract from a book by Earl Spencer. Buckingham Palace says the king is mindful that grief can colour memory. Royal commentator for the Daily Mail, Robert Hardman, says the narrative is disputed.
5: I don't think Charles Spencer sat down and thought, right, I'm going to demolish the monarchy. I sense there's a bit of sort of perhaps personal therapy going on here. He's clearly got in his mind a sequence of events. The fact that the king came out, or the palace came out so robustly, with a variation on the immortal line, recollections may vary, basically saying that's not how the king remembers it, I think is significant.
2: And at least three people are dead in a school shooting in the Philippines. The gunman, who is among the dead, is believed to have been a 16-year-old. It's the third deadly school shooting in the country since June. From Bureaus Worldwide, this is FSN.
1: Currently, it's 88 degrees. 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

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A tattered line of String, the postal service right there. And This Life by Vampire Weekend. It's going to be a good weekend. Weather-wise, looking really good. And musically, so much great live local indie rock round town. I'll tell you all about that. And taking a look at the Friday local, looks like women musicians, singers, songwriters have taken over the Friday local. We've got Carol Pacey and the Honey Shakers. Upsaw, remember Upsaw? Taylor, yeah. Timber Giant headed your way too. And the Pubes are always fun with their wasabi. I'm Leisha Torres. Thank you for tuning in on this great Friday. Another band led by a woman, the Dream Bats, coming up this hour. I see Tori Amos. And right here, the Sundays with something that we're still into, summertime.

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0: 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Promised you the Dream Bats, you got it, Power Tripper. Also heard the Manic Street Preachers with If You Tolerate This. Timber Giant, Phoenix Band with Lay It On The Line. I'm Lisa Torres. I got to tell you, yesterday around 3:40, I went and got my braces. Oh, yes. I am officially wearing braces. Well, you know, I've always had crooked teeth, especially my bottom teeth. And as you get older, you know, things just get worse. So I thought, you know, I've got this great dental insurance. Might as well go get my teeth fixed. So yeah, I got braces and they're going to be on there for months and months. And hopefully my teeth will look beautiful someday. But now I'm finding I have a problem that I've never had before, and that is speaking. Yes, I'm having trouble talking. And you may hear it on the radio, especially with the S's. So I'm trying not to say KWSS. You'll probably hear me say Indie Radio more often. And now I have all these artists with S's, and they never bothered me until now. But you know, que será, será. So S, be aware of that.
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Indie Radio 93.9, 99.5, 94.5 HD2 with the Struts. And Pretty Vicious, also heard Safety Dance from Men Without Hats. I'm Lisha Torres, and we are going to have a great weekend. Sunny today, the high only 101, no rain in the forecast, and we've got the same for Saturday and Sunday. So it's going to stay like 100, 101 all weekend long. Flagstaff Weather Underground also looking good. They've got sunny and a high of 73. Here's the Pretty Reckless, House on a Hill.

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That is Lime Cordial, Sleeping at Your Door, and Daffodils by Mark Ronson. I'm Lisha Torres. Hello. Welcome to Friday, September the 18th. This year just slipping away. Pretty soon we'll be in October. Then October the 24th, it is the big day for KWSS and our fall fundraiser. Got great bands lined up for you. All the bands local, all the bands professional. They just are outstanding. You'll be very impressed, and you got to go to be impressed. October 24th, Focal in Scottsdale. Another great local artist is Taylor Upsall, who started playing guitar and piano at the age of 5. She is classically trained in piano, guitar, and voice. She is an amazing artist. If you're from Phoenix, you probably saw her grow up around town playing in all the clubs and venues and just having fun playing her original music. Sometimes she was joined by her sister. And she got a lot of airplay here on KWSS from day one. Taylor Upsall has a birthday coming up in November. She'll be 29. Here's Upsall rocking local with People I Don't Like. Don't know the background.

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0: 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That is Box Full of Letters from 1995 by Wilco and the AM album. Also heard Mansion Air, Mother Mother, Verbatim was also in the set. This was one of the long indie rock sets. Evanescence, Bring Me to Life. I'm Lisa Torres, looking for some live local indie rock round town. Well, there's plenty. Tonight, the Joey's doing their Rockabilly Psychobilly night at Chopper John's. On September 22nd, Alex Okami at Central Records, and then Flowers, Cards, and Morphine. That's the one I'm kind of waiting for. September the 25th, they're going to be at King Pigeon, Uptown Phoenix, and then the big one, October 3rd, Side Pony Express Music Festival Benefit Show at Yucca Tap Room. That's going to start at 12 noon. It's going to go until probably midnight. About a dozen bands, musicians, singers, songwriters, all taking the stage. It's going to be nonstop music. It's going to be a lot of fun. And it's a benefit show. So show up and support local.
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Starts at 12 noon. 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

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Also heard the charming band called The Clash with London Calling, which reminds me Maggie Keene, local artist, has donated another portrait for the KWSS Fall fundraiser, and it has something to do with London. You'll just have to come by the fundraiser and check it out. October the 24th, we're going to be at Cow. Coming up this hour on the Retro Radio Hour. Yep, that's what we're into. Talking Heads, Book of Love. And right here, a little Russian roulette in the style of Lords of the New Church.

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Big, big, monkey man.

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With I Touch Roses, Book of Love, also heard the specials, Monkey Man, and started out with Lords of the New Church. Valley weather looking pretty good today, sunny with a high only 101. No rain in the forecast, same all weekend long, Friday and Saturday, with highs at about 100 and 101. And if you're headed up to the high country for the weekend, they've got gorgeous weather all weekend long, sunny with highs in the low 70s. Well, what kind of country are you? High country, low country? Talking Heads, they are big country.

0: KWSS Indie Radio, Depeche Mode, Dangerous. Also heard REM and the Stone Roses with She Bangs the Drum. 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There is a nonprofit in town called Women Writing the West, and they're going to be having their 32nd annual conference at the Embassy Suites in Phoenix, October 16th and 17th. And all you bookworms, there's going to be a free bookstore. It's going to be open to the public. It will be featuring books by authors from across the West. Well, I'm going to be featuring an artist from the West known as The Refreshments. They're up next.
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I'm Free. The Soup Dragons, also heard Motor Crash from the Sugar Cubes, and the Refreshments from the beautiful Southwest down together. They are a local band. They are no longer the Refreshments, as you probably know. They are now Roger Klein and the Peacemakers. I'm Lucia Torres. We do have a world famous birthday today. Born on this day, September 18th, back in 1962. Is Joanne Catherall. She is one of the two women singers in the band The Human League. Well, today's her birthday and she's 64. Here's one of their biggest major songs from 1981. Rolling Stone magazine referred to it as a breakthrough song for the second wave of the British invasion. Here's The Human League, Don't You Want Me?

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1: 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That was Elbow, New York Morning. We also heard The Strokes with Jukebox from 2005 and the First Impressions of Earth album. I don't know, but that song sure reminds me of Jim Morrison. It sounds so much like him. I'm Lisa Torres, sounding a little weird because I got my braces today and I'm actually experiencing pain. So, anyway, must move on. Courtney Barnett coming up. And speaking of teeth, Royal Teeth with their song Wild Headed Away. Right now, a song called Good Morning, which is really totally wrong because it's after 1 o'clock in the afternoon. Group Love.

0: 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And totally redeem yourself!
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0: 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Still Corners did The Trip, and Gorillaz with Some Kind of Nature, featuring Lou Reed on that particular song. Well, Are You Gonna Go My Way? That was Lenny Kravitz. I'm Lisa Torres. I hope you have a great weekend. The weather's going to be pretty good. Sunny with a high only 101 today. Same for Saturday and Sunday. And forget about it. No more rain.
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1: Currently, it's 98 degrees.
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Indie Radio 93.9, 99.5 with Violet Grove 595. Everyone's very excited and psyched and ready for Violet Grove, who will be at the Rebel Lounge in November. Also heard the Black Keys, You Got to Lose. Well, right now, you're about to win. Carol Pacey and the Honey Shakers are going to be opening for a group called Rains. They're going to be at Last Exit Live on October the 8th, and I have a pair of tickets for you right now. Just be the second person to text Carol to 623-888-6091, and those tickets will be yours. I am out of here. Talk to you on Monday. You guys have a great weekend. Make sure you listen to Brian DeFox, 4 o'clock Saturday and Sunday. So here you go, Carol Pacey and the Honey Shakers with State of Affairs. Adios.

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1: Do you believe in UFOs, astral projections, mental telepathy, ESP, clairvoyance, spirit photography, telekinetic movement, full trance mediums, the Loch Ness Monster, and the theory of Atlantis?
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3: It's Comic-Con, you idiot! 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
4: Yeah, sorry, guys, she doesn't know.
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1: Drop this off at Mr. Feeling's office on your way out.
2: Hey, let me explain something to you, all right? I have a friend named Bootsy that got killed doing some shit like this not too long ago. I ain't gonna carry this just because y'all made a mistake. I carry from A to B. I have nothing to do with C, okay? I have a wife and two kids, and I'd like to see my twin daughters, Monique and Unique, again.
1: It's just right on your way out. It's no problem if you could just take it off my desk, drop it off at Mr. Feelings. He could call research. They could
2: treat
1: it.
2: What about my daughters, Monique and Unique? What about them? What's in it for me? What's in it for my family?
1: What do you want?
2: What's in it for me? I'm risking my life. What's in it for me? What's in it for me? I have beautiful daughters. You asking me to risk my life? What am I going to get out of this?
1: I'm sorry, that's it.
2: Where's his office?
1: It's just along the corridor down the steps. It's just right near your way out.
2: I'm just doing this for my kids. This is the same way Bootsy got killed. All they found was $20 and a pair of Adidas. Down the hallway, right?
1: Along the corridor. Down the steps.
2: Whoa, we almost fucked up. Shoe money for my daughters.
1: Thank you.
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0: Again? That thing hasn't started since FanFusion was still called Phoenix Comic.
1: Don't say it.
0: Oh, sorry. Since Will Wheaton was on Next Generation.
1: That long? Jeez, just get rid of that thing.
0: Well, it's so old, it's not worth selling. 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
3: Currently, it's 100 degrees. 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